0: Il est 20h sur Radio Évangile 66. Un moment pour se ressourcer.
1: Welcome to Serving Today, the program for leaders in the Church of Christ. This is Andrew Cook, and I'm pleased you could join us again. Working with Children, Mary Stolarski continues with the series. And our final look at Hebrews in the survey of the New Testament. At the moment, here on Serving Today, we're working our way through what's involved in children's work, an important part of any church's ministry. So previously, with the help of Mary Stolarski, we've gone over some of the educational and spiritual aspects of this. And now we're going to hear the need for children to learn about being with other people. Mary Stolarski now explains what this means for Christian children's workers.
2: Well, there are social needs that all children have. They need to mix with other children. If they're from a small family or there's no extended family, there's need for others to supplement this, friends and neighbours, church groups. And it's important for a number of things. Children need to learn to share. They don't naturally do that. They like to get their own way and they need to be taught that sharing is important. And they need to play and interact in order to develop their speech and action. And they need to learn independence. So mixing with other children helps them to do that, that they're not always reliant on an adult. And then particularly in church life, there's mixing with other adults, a variety of age, both male and female. And in the church context, it's important that they learn to know the voice of love and care, that it's a place where they're safe, that they know that they can go to people for advice and help. But they also learn the voice of authority. This should begin at home. But it may be that you have children that you're looking after in the church who don't have that influence, that good influence at home, and they need to learn that within the church group. And then we teach them that they need to be in a variety of environments, the homes of perhaps other church members within the church itself, maybe informal settings. You might be able to take them outside into a play area and show them how to behave in different settings by example. There may be the formal setting of within a church or even in a library where they need to be quiet and listen, where they're not to touch the things around them if they're valuable things. So the informal and the formal come together in different ways. Children need to learn discipline and acceptable behaviour, but that means that we have to be consistent. No needs to mean no. We don't promise what we can't fulfil. And we need to work together. Within the church group, we need to show them that we cooperate with each other. When we're disciplining children, we need to show them that we have a firm understanding of what is right in the right place, so that the children can be confident and happy within a structured boundary. That naughtiness is not helpful, it's not funny, and it's not good for the other children around them either. And then we need to cooperate with them. Time is the greatest gift that you can give to them. Work with them, show them how to do things, not doing it for them, so that they're learning all the time. And we need to teach them what is important to us, so that the values that we have, they will gain, those important biblical values of love, faith, respect, friendship, and many others. If we value these things ourselves, we can teach them to the children in our care.
1: So building relationships is important for children's work. What else do we need to bear in mind when working with children in a Christian setting?
2: Well, there are practical aspects that children need, and we can help with this. We may have more access to books within the church setting, but even if we're only using the Bible, that's the most important book that the children are going to come into contact with, and we need to show them that the Bible to us is a treasured friend, a book they can come to again and again, And we need to be telling them the stories of the Bible, not just picking little bits here and there, but really teaching them the Bible stories, God's whole pattern for living, right from the beginning to the end, in words that they can understand, and that they can come to the Bible as they learn to read, perhaps borrow ours or use some that are there within the church. And then if there are access to other books that will help them, teach them how to use books. Teach them how to use the contents page in a book, or how to find what we need in an index if it's an information book. All things that we can share with them. And then there's singing. Singing is a valuable resource because things that we learn in song stay with us. They often come back to us later on. It seems very natural to sing to a baby, and we need to keep that going as the children grow, using a variety of songs, songs that teach them basic things, counting and colours, but songs that speak about the Lord Jesus, choruses. We need them to know that singing is enjoyable and we can bring praise to God in our singing, as well as memorising perhaps Bible books or Bible verses in song. Another aspect we need is to teach children how to sit still. This doesn't come naturally to most children at any age. They've got lots of energy and they want to be up and doing and running. But we need to teach children when it's a time to sit and listen, or sit and do. Even with the youngest children, when they're having perhaps a drink or a biscuit, sit them down so they learn that that's a time to sit and digest their food. It's a good time at meal times to sit down together, to spend time, to talk to each other. These are valuable activities, not something to be taken for granted. And then sitting down at a table to draw or colour in or play a game. It's time when we can spend valuable time with the children. And then there are practical things that we can be helping them with. It might sound commonplace, but they're not things that children just learn. They have to be taught. So, for example, with eating, teach them how to use utensils properly. They may not be taught at home, and we may have the opportunity within a church group to do that. Helping them to make food, to eat together, to look after things, to clear up, to wash up, put things away. All these things are part of a general learning to look after themselves. It's very easy to take the quick option and do it for them. We may be quicker that way, but we're teaching them things that will be valuable lessons.
1: We're grateful once again to Mary Stolarski for being with us, and she'll be back with us next time to continue her thoughts on working with children. We come now to Roger Prime's final consideration of the book of Hebrews. As you know, Derek French met with Roger, and he asked him if he could help us with some themes that we could preach on from this book. He was mindful that it is not enough for us to simply know the content of the book of Hebrews, but also how we are going to use it in our ministries.
3: Well, there is much, obviously, that we can pick up on to preach from in this book. Let me suggest a few ideas. We could take the first four verses of chapter 1 and preach on Jesus as the full and final revelation of God, his work as Saviour in providing purification for sin, and his reign at the right hand of God the Father. Bearing in mind the writer describes his letter of one of exhortation, we could pick up on the passages of both warning and encouragement that we find throughout the book, particularly from chapter 2 through to chapter 6. We could also pick up the same theme from chapter 10, verses 19 to 39, and chapters 12 and 13. Chapter 11 could helpfully be used as a basis for a series preaching on the examples of faith from the Old Testament. If we do this, we must be careful not to take the chapter away from its context. It illustrates the nature of persevering faith believers are exhorted to demonstrate at the end of chapter 10, and leads into the encouragement in chapter 12 and verses 1 to 3 to run the Christian race, following the example of these Old Testament believers, but ultimately looking to Jesus as the author and finisher of our faith.
4: Yeah, there's enough there for really a series.
3: There certainly is.
4: Roger, could you give us some advice about how we could pick up on this theme of Jesus as our great high priest?
3: Yes, we could begin in chapter 2, where we see Jesus becoming one with us in our humanity to become both our Saviour and high priest. We could then pick up on the theme in chapter 4 and verses 14 to 16 of Jesus, our high priest, and the encouragement of having him as one who fully sympathises with us. From that point, we could pick up on the five main themes developed by the writer on the superiority of Jesus' priesthood, having a better position, a better order, a better covenant, a better sanctuary, and a better sacrifice.
4: Roger, it would be easy, I think, because this letter was written mainly to Jewish Christians, to think that it has very little relevance to believers today, particularly if we're from a different background. Now, is that so?
3: No, it isn't, because all believers today will still face difficulties, disappointments, and the danger of turning away from our faith because of the trials. And the warnings of the danger of falling away and the encouragements to persevere in the faith are very much needed today by all believers.
4: Well then, before we close, could you give us an example of a sermon that you yourself have preached from Hebrews?
3: Certainly, yes, Derek. Let's turn to chapter 12 and the first three verses. We could use the title Running the Race. We might start by saying that anyone taking part in a race might have some champion that they look to as their role model or inspiration. So for running the Christian race, the Old Testament heroes of faith are the great cloud of witnesses from whom we are to get our inspiration. There are three main thoughts in these verses. Firstly, preparing to run. We see in verse 1 we are to lay aside the things that might hinder us. These could be worldly cares, material possessions, or wrong ambitions, which may not be sinful in themselves, but hold us back in our Christian lives. Then we are to lay aside all sin which will trip us up, making us stumble and fall. Secondly, we see perseverance in running. The Christian life is not a short race, but a marathon, which will require perseverance and endurance. Earlier parts of this letter indicate these believers were in danger of giving up because of the hardships they were facing. We're reminded here of the example of Jesus, who endured the cross itself for us. We are to fix our eyes on Jesus and his example of endurance, remembering he is both the author and originator of faith, and also the perfecter of our faith, who will give us the grace and strength to persevere and bring our faith to completion and glory. Thirdly, we see here the prize for running. In a race, usually only one person receives the winner's medal, but for all who persevere in running the Christian race, there is the prize. We see that for the joy set before him, Jesus endured the cross and has now entered into glory. So for the joy of heaven set before us in Christ, we are to run with perseverance in the Christian race, knowing that ultimately Christ will bring us into the glory of heaven.
4: Well, thank you, Roger, for helping us look together at this letter to the Hebrews, and we look forward to having you with us again in the future as you continue your survey of the New Testament.
1: Well, that brings this edition of Serving Today to a close. So, this is Andrew Cook saying goodbye. May God enable us to persevere as we serve Christ.